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1: Now, it is very accountable and very former NFL offensive lineman-ish of you for me to lead you to the waters of Oklahoma City and have you transition that to focus on yourselves. Focus on yourselves being better first, which is what you did. However, in these Fox Sports Radio studios where we are broadcasting live, I ain't letting you off the hook. I want to know what it feels like to actually be the fan of the team that's watching this brand of basketball, the way it's officiated, watching their own players literally hold meetings with officials.
2: It was bad. It was bad, man.
1: I want to know because I can't stand it and I don't even have a dog in the
2: man, fight. Let me tell you, man. Game three?
1: Right.
2: No, man. Okay. Let's do that.
1: Okay. Coming up next. That's Ephraim. I'm Mark. It's Fox Sports Radio.
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27: What's the doomsday clock, Josh?
28: So the doomsday clock is a metaphorical clock that is overseen by the Bulletin of Atomic Scientists. It's a graphic representation of how close humanity is to self-inflicted disaster.
27: They moved the second hand on the clock forward to 89 seconds to midnight, which means it's the closest that clock has ever been to midnight since they started.
28: In 1947, when the U.S. and Russia were starting the Cold War, It was 7 minutes to midnight. We're now less than 2 minutes away from midnight. The furthest away it was from midnight was 1991, after the Soviet Union dissolved. It was all the way back from 17 minutes to midnight.
27: I think it's a valuable thing because it just raises awareness every year with people. Just another thing to kind of say, hey, like, we're not headed in the right direction as humanity goes.
28: All these things that have been developing for a while have been accelerated because of the threat multiplier of misinformation and disinformation and conspiracy theories.
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1: 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Leave some comments. 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
1: Hit me.
2: Victor Wembanyama ejected. Flagrant 2. He reared back and elbowed Naz Reid in the chin. Almost knocked him out.
1: The Spurs are down by 2 in the early second quarter. He scored 4 points, and you're right. He is exiting the floor right now as we speak. He's dapping up all his teammates and telling them, we'll see you back in San Antonio, tied 2-2. That's what he's telling them, I think. He's acting like, hey, go win it without me.
2: I don't know about that.
1: Yeah. Woo! You got. I mean, I saw
2: watching
1: the play.
2: It. Yeah.
1: Yep, I saw the
2: it's
1: play.
2: It's pretty bad. It's pretty bad.
1: Yeah.
2: Can't do that.
1: Nope, you can't do that. Because it's kind of like after he pauses, it's definitely on a down moment.
2: He saw him. He saw him.
1: Yep. And you know, I mean, the officials, at least if they're thinking clearly, like they would like, well, you really got to mess up for someone like that to get thrown out of the game.
2: Of course. The world is watching,
1: they
2: Wimby.
1: They do not want Sunday
2: all of France
1: night,
2: has I mean, now gone dark on the NBA game.
1: I mean, so is America. Are you kidding? It's Sunday night. That's what we're tuning in to watch. I want to see Victor Wembanyama play Anthony Edwards. Like, you know, that's not what we don't want.
2: You know how tall Victor Wembanyama is and how long he is? He was just sitting on the bench. and Harrison Barnes, who's what, 6'9", 6'8"? Is standing up. Standing up near him. Victor Wembanyama, from a seated position, reached up and grabbed Harrison Barnes behind the neck to bring him in.
1: Dap it up.
2: To talk, to whisper something in his ear. What?
1: Yep.
2: Oh, Lord.
1: I mean, that's the crazy thing about Naz Reid. He was actually 20 feet away from Victor when he elbowed him in the face.
2: Naz is now headed back to the locker room.
1: He got clocked.
2: Yeah, I'm sure some teeth are loose or something like that. Maybe jaw offset. That's what those do. You hit it right in the right spot, that jaw clicked down a little bit.
1: Yep. God, that's got to be. You haven't had that.
2: It does not feel good. It doesn't feel good.
1: Have you broken your jaw?
2: I've had my jaw dislocated.
1: Ugh.
2: Ask me how many plays I missed.
1: You missed none. I know you. But how many meals did you miss? That's what I want to know.
2: That was tough. That was tough living right there.
1: Did they have to wire you?
2: No.
1: Okay.
2: Because once it goes back, if it's not broken.
1: Okay.
2: Once it goes back in, it's just like if you dislocate your shoulder, you dislocate your finger. But boy.
1: If there's one injury I can wish to the world of never having, that's like my son's friend a couple years ago.
2: Broke his jaw.
1: Broken jaw.
2: Why that?
1: And I mean, right there at the doctor, they're like, "All right, so you're going to lose 30 pounds," and he's like, "I'm sorry," you know. Except for he didn't say "I'm sorry" because couldn't speak. So,
2: Yeah, we had a running back in college, San Diego State, George Jones, who after the first game broke his jaw. And they wired his jaw shut. And he went on to rush for 1,846 yards and like 22 touchdowns. Hmm. With a jaw wired shut. He was drinking Ensure. And then they would get some potatoes and a steak and they would blend it up so he can get the real pro. Like, it was crazy. But he was killing on the football field.
3: Yeah.
2: Killing.
3: Anyway, so Victor's gone. Steve will have more in 2 minutes. Tell me how much you hate the Thunder.
2: Look.
3: I know, they're good. They're very, very good.
2: An extremely well-coached team. Their depth is unparalleled. No one has that level of depth in the NBA.
3: Mm-hmm.
2: No one has that level of depth in any sport. On any level.
3: Right.
2: There's not 12 people you can put in and leave in, especially in the playoffs. As we know, the playoffs, the rotation gets shorter, less and less guys. You play 12 during the year, you play eight, maybe eight and a half during the playoffs. But the way they're officiated, the things that they try to get away, it made it feel bad. And it felt, I even feel bad talking about it because it's against my team. But some of that stuff is unexplainable. You can't explain away some of those calls. All would start to happen when the Lakers were actually up by about 7 or 8 in the back half of the third quarter. 3 bad calls one way, 3 atrocious calls the other way. That changes the whole complexity of the game. Yeah. And I'm sitting there watching like, this is out of, this can't be real. My son was like, Dad, what is, I said, hey, man. My wife was like, this seems odd. This seems weird. Right? Like, we're watching the game. This doesn't seem right.
3: It makes my brain hurt. It really does. It's not even, and I mean, I'm in full agreement with you. Like, I think there's a real officiating problem in the NBA, and that part is not solely about the Thunder at all. That would be ludicrous. But I want to keep stressing to people, my team is not even in the playoffs. Like, this is not some sort of a slanted take against Oklahoma City. I'm just telling you. I'm telling you, you can't watch them. You can't watch them. And if Shai Gilgeous-Alexander, if that is the best player the league has to offer, if that is going to be the back-to-back MVP, back-to-back champion, and that is what we're going with, and the NBA just continues to if you keep doing that, you're asking for copycats, you're asking for your games to become a joke, because he makes a complete mockery of the game of basketball.
2: Bad, man. It's so
3: an absolute mockery of the game of basketball. That's how I feel.
2: Yeah, I'm excited. I almost want the Spurs
3: to win
2: because they want no parts of the Spurs.
3: I can't wait for that series.
2: Now,
3: I hope it happens.
2: Either way, like, I'm looking at the way Minnesota's playing. I'm looking how Rudy Gobert is playing, and I'm like, man.
3: They'll be a challenge, but I don't think they can beat him 4 times.
2: I agree.
3: Yeah,
2: I agree. But I know the Spurs can beat him 4 times.
3: Hell yeah.
2: They almost did in the regular season.
3: Yep.
2: Beat him 3 times.
3: Exactly. There'd be one way that the T-Wolves could compete with Oklahoma City. They'd have to sign Steve DeSager.
2: Game.
3: No.
4: Very complimentary.
3: Sorry. Comment below. The takes you like and those you don't.
4: Can I just say that it's apparent to all right now that Victor Wembanyama was completely unaware what the phrase flagrant foul penalty 2 meant? Because when it was announced, he was then informed that means you're walking to the locker room right now.
2: And he was like, wait, what?
4: Yeah. What? Kicked out. I mean, is there some sort of vernacular that you would understand on this. At Minnesota, it is a lead for the home team, Timberwolves, 41-34 over the Spurs, 7.5 minutes to go in the second quarter. Victor Wembanyama is out of the game after 4 rebounds in 12 minutes on the court. For the moment, the Spurs leading this second round series 2-1. About 50% shooting for San Antonio. Anthony Edwards has 11 points in 10 minutes on the court for the Timberwolves. Earlier, complete domination by the Knicks at Philadelphia.
2: Oh, Lord.
4: And my goodness, was that a serious home game for them in Philly.
2: Man, that was crazy, right? Joel Embiid said, I'll give you the money.
4: Yeah.
3: No, he didn't. And no, he wouldn't.
4: And once it got to 3-0,
2: it was over.
4: The whole city
2: right.
4: just threw up their arms.
2: Sure. Yeah, there was
4: and just threw up, period.
2: Fire sale.
4: 144-114, Knicks the final. Miles McBride, you might aware now he has a nickname because 17,000 people were chanting the nickname in the road game of Deuce every time he put up a trace. McBride with 25 points, 3-point range. He was 7 of 9.
2: Oof.
4: 3 after 3 for this team. From the first quarter on, Knicks as a club finished on 3-pointers. 25-44.
2: No team will ever, if they shoot like that, any team that shoots like that, you can't be beat.
4: I bet the Celtics will try.
2: Right.
4: New York's OG Anunoby was out again with a strained hamstring as well, and the Knicks swept the series 4-0. Joel Embiid, 24 points on 8 of 8 shooting, but Philly's season is over. Coming up Monday night, Oklahoma City, speaking of season almost over, is at the Lakers again. It's 3-0. Thunder, OKC now 7-0 against the Lakers head-to-head this season. Detroit up 2-1 is at Cleveland. The Cavs are 5-0 at home this postseason. Again, they will be at home tomorrow night. The Wizards won the NBA draft lottery. More on that in a moment. A reminder, about 75 players were invited to the NBA draft combine, which is this week in Chicago. The NBA finals start June 3rd. Seemingly, the Knicks will be off until then. No, it's only probably the this week they've got off. But, yeah, they've bought themselves some time. Let's put it that way. The NBA draft's first round is June 23rd. Among the 4 WNBA games, road wins for the New York Liberty and the Seattle Storm. In the NHL playoffs, we've got a couple of second-round games tonight. In about an hour, it's Vegas at Anaheim, with Vegas leading the second-round series 2-1. Currently at Montreal, Canadiens, a 2-1 leader against Buffalo mid-second period. For the moment, that series tied at a game apiece. A reminder, the NFL will release its full schedule on Thursday. NASCAR victory at Watkins Glen today for Shane Van Gisbergen. The golf winners from Norway, Chris Reiten at Charlotte. He was the winner as Ricky Fowler tied for second place, 2 strokes behind. In Major League Baseball tonight, you got a Tiger team that's lost 5 in a row that has the early lead at Kansas City, 3-2 Detroit. Going to the bottom of the fourth. The Padres won again. They tied it with 2 outs, bottom of the ninth, on a 2-run homer from Nick Castellanos, and then beat St. Louis in 10 innings, 3-2, and the Padres are tied for first in the NL West. The Dodgers lost at home to the Braves again, 7-2. San Francisco in 12 innings beat Pittsburgh 7-6. Milwaukee on a walk-off homer won its 4th straight, beating the Yankees 4-3. Texas held the Cubs to just 3 hits in a 3-0 victory. Jacob DeGrom, the winning pitcher, 7 innings, 10 strikeouts. Now, the NBA draft lottery was today, this morning, for part of the country. And this is likely the last year of the current system to decide things. But wouldn't you know, the team with the worst record this season won the draft lottery this time.
2: Whoa.
4: Funny how that works out. It's the Chicago Bulls did very well today, though. They had the 9th best odds, and they moved up to number 4. Memphis Grizzlies will be drafting number 3. Utah Jazz drafting number 2 overall in a year when a BYU star is coming out. Guys, we could have 10 freshmen taken in the top 10 of the draft next month, including A.J. DeBanza at a BYU. The thing is, it's the Wizards drafting number 1 overall, so they have first crack at him. But if you don't get that guy, my goodness, is there depth in this summer's draft. You got Cameron Boozer of Duke, Darren Peterson of Kansas, who is in the news this week. North Carolina's Caleb, they were talking about his workouts that he's had. Of course, we didn't see him at the end of the season for Carolina, but Caleb Wilson will certainly be a lottery pick. Illinois' freshman Keaton Wagler, Darius Acuff, who we saw in March Madness with Arkansas.
3: Yep.
4: Houston freshman Kingston Fleming, Louisville freshman had a great season, Mikael Brown. Arizona freshman, they made a run, Braden Burris. We got a Tennessee freshman.
2: It's deep, baby.
4: I just mentioned 10 guys, and literally they're all freshmen. One good thing went well for the Clippers today. Because Indiana's pick slipped to number 5, it goes to the L.A. Clippers as part of this year's trade of Ivica Zubac to the Pacers. Because, you know, in the past, things haven't always gone well, either with the selecting or the dealing of draft picks or just deals in general. Shall we refresh our memories with the summer of 2019? Because that came up again today. That summer, the LA Clippers, to acquire Paul George and a first rounder that turned out to be almost literally nobody, the Clippers gave up Shai Gilgeous-Alexander and other draft choices, which included a first rounder in 2022, which is Jalen Williams of Oklahoma City. And also, I did see at number 12 overall for this summer, it's not the Clippers drafting there, it's Oklahoma City. So the Paul George trade continues to pay dividends. Back to you.
3: The Oklahoma City Thunder are in the lottery. Well, hopefully all those names you just read, hopefully one of them is a good foul baiter.
4: You know, it's a shame they don't have any depth on their talent on the roster with Oklahoma City. They could really use this pick.
3: Yeah,
4: already somebody is predicting that once we get through the freshmen in the top 10, that at 12 overall, Oklahoma City could be selecting the Big Ten Player of the Year for Michigan. Yeah, Axel Lindeborg would be out there.
3: He's good. And by the way, he could. I will say this. You know, the Thunder are going to be, at some point, they're going to be victims of what the league did to sort of battle against the whole Warriors thing a handful of years ago. I still hate that homegrown players don't have some sort of salary cap exception or relief.
4: Well, they did start that with the Bird exception a while back.
3: For sure.
4: Boston.
3: But with the aprons and what's going on now, the second apron,
4: punitive.
3: If you do a great job of drafting and roster construction, you can't keep them together. You just can't. And I think that's kind of lame.
2: Yeah. The rich get richer.
3: Yep. They sure.
4: Because if you draft well, you want to keep those guys, everybody will be more expensive, and things are kind of slotted in the draft and for veterans if you're good enough.
2: Yeah. But you also got to look at, there's only so much, right? What's the kid's name who's been going ham for OKC? The kid from us.
3: Mitchell?
2: Yes.
3: Yeah.
2: He's not going to want to stay.
3: No, I agree with you.
2: Right? Remember the James Harden...
3: Thunder.
2: James was coming off the bench.
3: Yep.
2: And he's like, I mean, he was essentially the starter in the fourth quarter, and he was going crazy.
3: It's why Tracy McGrady and Vince Carter split up
2: right
3: in Toronto.
2: Yes. Eventually, so it's going to be impossible to keep your own players because the level of talent and the development that OKC is doing is on par, and has been since those three guys were there.
4: And they have already paid for multiple years, $40 million a year type of contracts to Chet Holmgren and
2: Williams,
4: Jalen Williams.
2: So where does Lu Dort fit there? Nowhere.
3: Nowhere.
2: Right? Where does this Williams kid fit? Nowhere. Exactly. Essentially, so they're just restocking. They're just restocking with young guys on rookie contracts. And just going to do it all over again.
3: They're doing a great job.
2: Shout out to Sam Presti. Goodness gracious.
3: SGA is still an embarrassment, but they're doing a great job.
2: That is true.
3: They're doing a great job.
2: Steve, let me ask you something. You're a man who has an unbiased eye. What did you think about the way Game 3 between the Lakers and OKC was officiated? Did anything stick out to you? I know you don't have a dog in the fight really like that, but...
4: I thought the Lakers' amount of turnovers... in the series in general has overshadowed everything.
2: Okay.
4: Because the Lakers were so good in the first half last night and then so overwhelmed in the second half that it kind of, you know, the game wasn't close enough to really have a meaningful officiating conversation, me and anybody else.
2: Okay. All right.
4: Nope. That doesn't excuse it. I'm just saying there are other issues at play.
2: Okay. See, that's it. I needed that from him.
3: Professional answer. From a professional.
2: That's what he's here for.
3: All right, Steve, we'll talk to you again in about 45 minutes.
2: Thanks, Steve.
3: We're live in the Fox Sports Radio studios. Steve brought up a particular NBA player that I think is worthy of our discussion. We'll tell you who and why coming up next. Ephraim, Mark, Fox Sports Radio.

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12: Lisa Skye Hain loved working with people.
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0: 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It's time for the Who Am I game. So, Breece Hall, Jets running back, he signed a new contract extension, right? A little three-year contract extension, and he's going to get $29 million in guarantees. Average per year, he's going to make $14.5 million. That ranks fourth among NFL running backs. So I'm looking for number three. Who am I? Number three on the list. So number one on the list, Saquon Barkley. He makes the most per year, $20.6 million. Number two on the list, Christian McCaffrey. Of those 49ers, $19 million per year. So we're looking for a man who makes $15 million per year. Who am I? So we look at the old X machine over here.
1: Who?
0: And Random Ryan in Carolina says, Yankees Hall of Fame catcher Kenny Fisterbottom is what he says. Okay. Let's see. Maller Prop. He's got No Hair Brian. That's what I'll be if Wemby is suspended. No eyebrows. I have had to shave off a left eyebrow before. That is on my radio resume. I don't know if you guys know that. I'll give you the full story next hour if you
2: had no idea.
0: Yeah, I'll actually send you the video, Lorena. It's I did it live on air. It's a whole thing, but yeah, funny. I'll give you the story next hour. But I have had to make good on that. So if Wemby is suspended for Game 5, I've gone on record. I'll shave off both eyebrows, my entire head, and a random body part of the Maller Militia's choosing. Right? If it comes to that, we'll get weird and you'll choose something and there will be no hair there, you know, as well. Sorry to make it weird. That's just, again, you can tell that's not planned. That's how my weird brain works. Burger Man says Priest Holmes. Doc Dan, he goes with Garo Yepremian. Very nice. I like that guess. Not bad at all. Well, bad job by Eck. Eck got it right. Very bad job. Looked it up. Analog Al goes with Anne Hathaway. That's well done. I like that. Eileen goes with Chucky. Gunner, who says, I'm going to call in and tell you why Wembanyama will be suspended for Game 5, or at least deserves to be suspended for Game 5. So we might get to that a little bit later. Gunner says, the answer is SpongeBob SquarePants. Not correct. Big Lou. Shout out to Big Lou. Met him in Vegas for the meet and greet. He says Michael Doliak. The answer is Derrick Henry. That's right. King Henry. The third most money among NFL running backs in terms of average cash per year right there. There you go. King Henry, number three on the list. All right. Coming up next, adding insult to injury. We are.
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11: What's the doomsday clock, Josh?
12: So the doomsday clock is a metaphorical clock that is overseen by the Bulletin of Atomic Scientists. It's a graphic representation of how close humanity is to self-inflicted disaster.
11: They moved the second hand on the clock forward to 89 seconds to midnight, which means it's the closest that clock has ever been to midnight since they started.
12: In 1947, when the U.S. and Russia were starting the Cold War, there was 7 minutes to midnight. We're now less than 2 minutes away from midnight. The furthest away it was from midnight was 1991, after the Soviet Union dissolved. It was all the way back from 17 minutes to midnight.
11: I think it's a valuable thing because it just raises awareness every year with people. Just another thing to kind of say, hey, like, we're not headed in the right direction as humanity goes.
12: All these things that have been developing for a while have been accelerated because of the threat multiplier of misinformation and disinformation and conspiracy theories.
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14: In the NBA playoffs second round, the Knicks completed a four-game sweep, winning at Philadelphia Sunday, 144-114. The Knicks have won 7 games in a row this postseason. After 3 quarters in this one, the lead was 122-83. Then Minnesota edged the Spurs, 114-109, to tie up that best of seven at 2 games apiece. Anthony Edwards scored 36 points. Victor Wembanyama, the Spurs, was kicked out in the second quarter after throwing an elbow. The Washington Wizards won the NBA's draft lottery. NHL playoff wins for Anaheim and Montreal. In baseball, the Padres came back for a 10-inning win against St. Louis 3-2, while the Dodgers lost at home 7-2 to Atlanta. The Padres and Dodgers are tied for first in the NL West. Milwaukee, with a walk-off homer, beat the Yankees 4-3. 4 straight wins for the Brewers. Philadelphia shut out the Rockies 6-0. I'm Steve DeSager.
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18: 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Oh, yeah, that's really annoying.
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21: Boom, boom, boom, boom.
22: I am the definition of a loser.
23: Exactly. Ben Maller.
24: I could

0: wasn't a strike, it was a ball. But anyway, so my buddy, her name is Lorena. She's not so bad in person, to be honest.
1: Okay, not a little easy on the eyes is what you're saying here, Mike.
0: Well, no, she met this other girl called Michelle, I think, down at Worcester, and she was jealous of her. And no, Lorena was a nice woman. So there was let's compare it to Iran and the war.
2: Hold on. I'm going to turn off your mic. You might as well just talk anything else, Brian.
1: I have a read. I could do that. That's what my go-to with when Mike is on. I just
2: how dare
1: screw
2: he just say
1: him.
2: That about my sister? Like, what did he just say out loud on the radio right there?
1: Not having that.
2: No,
1: right
2: I'm not
1: now.
2: Having that.
1: I like
2: you,
1: that.
2: Or you're not going to start some war between me and females on the air? Absolutely not. Mm-mm.
1: No, not on your watch. Absolutely. You know what? In the meantime, Lorena, how about this? If you're skilled in manufacturing, skip the online job search nightmares.
2: Ooh.
1: Express Employment Professionals connects skilled machinists, welders, and technicians with contract and full-time manufacturing jobs. That's better than Mike starting a war, right?
2: That was so good.
1: Thank you. You know, I
3: her
1: almost
3: name was Michaela,
1: up.
3: By the way, not
2: yeah,
3: Michelle.
2: Get it right.
1: So
2: she's an aspiring model. So,
1: wait, he said. I don't get the order. He said Michelle when it was Kayla or the other way around?
3: He said Michelle and her name's Michaela.
1: Michaela. Oh, Michelle, Michaela. That's pretty far off. I'm not even in the same ballpark right there. What do we think of Mike the Leprechaun?
3: He's better in person.
1: Okay.
2: When I can walk away from him when needed.
1: He's an acquired taste is what you're telling me here, huh? Okay, fair enough. We get to the NFL schedules that are released on Thursday. Very excited about two teams in particular. We are Fox Sports.
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8: In the NBA playoffs second round, the Knicks completed a four-game sweep, winning at Philadelphia Sunday 144-114. The Knicks have won seven games in a row this postseason. After three quarters in this one, the lead was 122-83. Then Minnesota edged the Spurs 114-109 to tie up that best of seven at two games apiece. Anthony Edwards scored 36 points. Victor Wembanyama, the Spurs, was kicked out in the second quarter after throwing an elbow. The Washington Wizards won the NBA's draft lottery. NHL playoff wins for Anaheim and Montreal. In baseball, the Padres came back for a 10-inning win against St. Louis 3-2, while the Dodgers lost at home 7-2 to Atlanta. The Padres and Dodgers are tied for first in the NL West. Milwaukee, with a walk-off homer, beat the Yankees 4-3. Four straight wins for the Brewers. Philadelphia shut out the Rockies 6-0. I'm Steve DeSager.
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12: Yeah! Oh, yeah, that's really annoying.
13: Yeah.
14: Big Ben Maller.
15: I am the definition of a loser.
16: Exactly. Ben Maller.
17: I could test.

0: 10 years earlier were goofing around at a, you know, like a toy store and like just being goofballs. And now all of a sudden they're married the next thing I know. So that's what I was really talking about.
1: I don't know.
0: About.
1: I'm kind of with you though, Brian. Getting married that young is crazy in this day and age.
0: It's, I mean, my sister got married before she was 21. And I think, I know my younger nephew Ty did. And I want to say Minnie did also. They were all real young. And it's worked out for my sister. So I'm not saying it's crazy for everybody, but it was just a trip to see my nephews married that young. We've got Marcel in Brooklyn. He's with us this morning. What's going on, Marcel?
2: Next to start the week, go!
1: Is it food picks? I'm sorry, what food picks?
0: Yeah.
2: Let's get into it.
0: I love that, Marcel. No time to waste. Let's get right in. I'm going to say you had, gosh, what, I went pepperoni pizza last time, so you're going to switch it up a little bit. I'm going to say chicken breasts. That's
2: what
0: you went with.
2: You got a new, you know what that means? Mix match, Lorena.
1: I'm going to go with cherry pie.
2: Not mix match. Cantaloupe.
3: Taco Bell.
2: Not it is. And Brian, chicken it is.
0: Let's go, Marcel. You and I are on the same wavelength over here.
2: And
0: that is beautiful.
2: And roll for the Ben Maller as well.
0: Absolutely. Marcel, you're the best, man. Always love when you check in. Great stuff. 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
8: Second round playoff series with San Antonio, two games apiece after beating the Spurs Sunday night. 114-109, Spurs star Victor Wembanyama was kicked out in the second quarter after throwing an elbow. Anthony Edwards with 36 points in the win. The Knicks completed a four-game series sweep, winning easily at Philadelphia 144-114. The Knicks on three-pointers shot 25 for 44. The Wizards won the NBA draft lottery, and among the four WNBA games, New York 2-0, won in overtime at Washington. In the NHL playoffs, Montreal's up 2-1 after a home win against Buffalo, 6-2. Anaheim tied its second rounder 2 games apiece after edging Vegas 4-3. NASCAR win at Watkins Glen for Shane Van Gisbergen. Baseball, Tigers ended a 5-game losing streak, winning at KC 6-3. I'm Steve Sager.
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0: perform at a higher level by giving themselves a better opportunity to do so. So
1: I mean, you would have done the same thing if you could, right?
0: Yeah.
1: I mean, you would have been all
0: absolutely
1: over it.
0: Yeah, you guys didn't need it. I do. All right, so this evens the playing field just a little bit for some of us, you know, non-athletes trying to make it here. All right, so they're going to gas up, and May 24th, this is all going down. I'm watching it. I can't wait to see it. I think it's going to be tremendous. If they're making a spectacle out of a hot dog eating contest every year, why can't you let these guys get on the good stuff and just go see what they can do and push their bodies to the limits? Why not?
2: For all what you bet.
0: Why not? No more judging. None of that stuff. Enough with that crap.
3: I'm ready for it. Let's go.
0: Yeah. Enhance away. Like, take what you got to take. It's now actively trading on the New York Stock Exchange, and we're all going to get to witness it coming up in 2 weeks. We are
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1: And here's what you need to know.
3: In the NBA playoffs second round, the Knicks completed a four-game sweep, winning at Philadelphia Sunday, 144-114. The Knicks have won seven games in a row this postseason. After three quarters in this one, the lead was 122-83. Then Minnesota edged the Spurs, 114-109, to tie up that best of seven at two games apiece. Anthony Edwards scored 36 points. Victor Wembanyama, the Spurs, was kicked out in the second quarter after throwing an elbow. The Washington Wizards won the NBA's draft lottery. NHL playoff wins for Anaheim and Montreal. In baseball, the Padres came back for a 10-inning win against St. Louis 3-2, while the Dodgers lost at home 7-2 to Atlanta. The Padres and Dodgers are tied for first in the NL West. Milwaukee, with a walk-off homer, beat the Yankees 4-3. Four straight wins for the Brewers. Philadelphia shut out the Rockies 6-0. I'm Steve DeSager.
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0: seen him in a while. Yeah, man. Yeah, so that was good. But I did get fried yesterday. So that is my FSR idol. Fried all the way. 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Then I woke up for the show.
1: Well,
0: there we go.
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2: The Minnesota Timberwolves tied their second round playoff series with San Antonio 2 games apiece after beating the Spurs Sunday night. 114-109, Spurs star Victor Wembanyama was kicked out in the second quarter after throwing an elbow. Anthony Edwards with 36 points in the win. The Knicks completed a 4-game series sweep, winning easily at Philadelphia 144-114. The Knicks on 3-pointers shot 25 for 44. The Wizards won the NBA draft lottery, and among the four WNBA games, New York at 2-0 won in overtime at Washington. In the NHL playoffs, Montreal's up 2-1 after a home win against Buffalo 6-2. Anaheim tied its second rounder 2 games apiece after edging Vegas 4-3. NASCAR win at Watkins Glen for Shane Van Gisbergen. Baseball, Tigers ended a 5-game losing streak, winning at KC 6-3. I'm Steve DeSager.
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19: 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Oh, honey, he's still not smiling.
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10: The Pirates lost in a walk-off, falling to the Giants 7-6 in 12 innings. The Bucs dropped 2 of 3 in the series. They're off today and host Colorado tomorrow. In the NBA playoffs, the Knicks are headed to the Eastern Conference Finals. They buried the Sixers, completing a sweep of the Eastern Semis. In the Western Semis, the T-Wolves beat the Spurs. That series now tied at 2. Spurs star Victor Wembanyama was ejected in that game. I'm Matt McCoy.
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19: Now Drysdale can't get it past Slavin. He gets it to Hall. Hall whips it across. Blake with a shot. He scores! It's over! Series over! Jepson Blake wins it in overtime!
20: 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The way tire buying should be. I saw where Josh Hart of the Knicks has a commercial. Karl Anthony Towns has a commercial. Karl Anthony Towns has a cameo in The Devil Wears Prada 2. It's great being a New York Knick when the Knicks are good. Marvin was saying this to me. He goes, who was more famous, John Starks or Mitch Richmond? I said, not even close. John Starks. Now, Mitch is a better player, but John Starks playing for the Knicks. Knicks were playoff team. You know, it's like when you're with the Cowboys. You're famous. You know? Other players are great, but you're famous. Duke basketball, you're famous. Yes, Marv.
14: Like Notre Dame is in that same category.
20: Yeah.
14: Great player, Notre Dame, really famous.
20: Yeah, yeah, Paul.
16: If you most wanted to not be famous, which is an awkward line, what NBA team would you play for? If you most wanted to hide out?
20: Sacramento would be up there.
14: Yeah.
20: Now, I have a soft spot in my heart for Sacramento. I do watch their games. I do. I somebody has to, and I do watch them. Yes, Mark.
14: That's why I feel like Chris Webber's underrated, only because he made Sacramento relevant.
20: Yeah,
14: and they were on national TV week in and week out.
20: That team was really good, though.
14: Oh, I know. But it started with the Chris Webber trade
20: for
14: Mitch Richmond.
20: Yeah.
14: And it was like, man, Sacramento. And he turned them into a contender.
20: Yes, Dylan.
21: You know, it's funny. A few years ago, OKC would have been a great place to hide out for a little bit.
20: Yeah. Yeah. It might still be.
21: Yeah.
20: But Chet Holmgren has a commercial with SGA. I don't know if they're getting too many national ones. They win another title, then maybe. I don't like when we try to force somebody into being popular, or because there are times when I'll see a commercial and I'll go, I don't know who that is, but they must be a social media influencer. And then I'll ask my daughters, like, who is that? And then they'll go, you don't know, you know, whoever. I'll go, no, I don't, but I'll find out. All right, Paulie, before the commercial break, said most popular baby names in the United States 2025. LaMelo Ball and his partner had a child and named him LaJuan Ball.
16: They did do it?
20: Yeah, I think so.
16: Oh.
20: Yeah, LaJuan Ball. Don't you have to do LaTwo Ball or, you know, maybe a 3-point special? It's like a LaThree Ball?
22: In the side pocket.
20: Thank you, Todd. LaEight Ball?
16: Careful.
20: Oh, yeah. Got to have a couple of meetings there. All right. The most popular boy's name.
16: We're going to start with girls.
20: Oh, girls. Okay. First. Okay. All right.
16: I'm going to give you a hint.
20: Okay.
16: The number one name in America last year for a girl, baby, obviously, 4 years in a row, champion. This is the fourth straight year.
20: Okay.
16: Would like a shot.
20: Marvin's got his hand up already.
14: Amelia?
16: No, that's seventh.
20: Dang. Yes, Todd.
16: Check that. Amelia's fourth.
20: Todd?
22: Caitlin.
16: Not on the list.
22: Wow.
20: Kendall.
16: Not in the top 10.
20: Okay. Oh, it is in my household.
16: Yeah.
20: Of course. Yes, Dill.
21: Ashley, but spelt like a dumb way, like L-E-I-G-H or something like that.
16: No and no, not in the top 10.
20: All right.
16: I'll give you some hints. Sophia, Evelyn, Isabella, Mia, Sophia, Amelia, Emma, Charlotte, and the number one is? Any last guess? For the fourth straight year, Olivia is number one.
20: Olivia. Oh. Tyler likes that name, Olivia.
16: Oh, jeez. You got to give me a warning.
21: Drop the O.
20: Our former cleaning lady.
16: Oh, no.
20: Her name was Olivia. And Tyler called her Liv. That was his lib tour.
22: May have to run you here. I may have to run you right now.
20: Oh, you're going to run me?
16: That's a bro code violation.
20: Yeah. Oh, yeah. Okay. What's up, Ty? Boys' names now.
16: Okay, top 10. There. Here's a hint. A lot of these names almost seem European or British, including the top one.
20: Francis.
16: I don't have Francis in the top 10.
20: All right, Marvin?
14: Liam?
16: Liam is number one overall.
20: Wow.
16: Who would else? Who would like to go for 2, 3, or 4?
20: Yes, Dylan.
21: Jalen.
16: Jalen not in the top 10.
20: Dang. Yes, Mark.
14: Henry?
16: Henry is fifth. A couple hints.
20: Look at you.
16: Lucas, William, Mateo making its debut on the A spot. Elijah, James, Theodore, and then there's two more.
20: Jack.
16: Jack is falling out of the top 10 for the first time, Dan.
20: Okay.
21: Dylan.
16: Did not make it. Oliver is third.
20: Oh.
16: Paste eater.
20: Okay.
16: And Noah is second.
20: Noah. Noah. All right. Thanks, Paul.
16: All right.
20: Yeah. Billy in Iowa. Hi, Billy. What's on your mind today?
1: Good morning, Dan. Thanks for taking my call, and to the crew as well. Love watching you on Peacock. I have a best and a worst. I have a personal best and then a quick question.
5: Okay.
1: Best, seeing the Timberwolves play and seeing that Illinois flavor that they have is really awesome. Hope they can continue that. The Sixers, the worst. My gosh. I didn't expect them to win the series, but win a game. A personal best, today is the 30th anniversary of me and my bride, Jennifer, to be married. So I love that. Love her to death. And then I also sent the show an email on April 20th. I hope you got a chance to read it. I went through a major medical thing, and you guys were there to help me deal in the recovery. I'm kind of on the other side of it, but I'm taking care of a thing, and I just wanted to give my appreciation and thanks to the show.
20: Well, happy anniversary, and thank you, Billy. Thank you for sharing. Michael in Nashville. Hey, Mike, what's on your mind today?
2: Hey, Dan, how's it going? The other day I was thinking, when the show ends, I thought it would be kind of a cool idea if you and the Danettes thought y'all could host a really big party for everybody going away and, like, sell tickets to the event. It seems like everybody could all say kind of goodbye together, and I thought it would be kind of cool to meet some of the regulars like James of Virginia, Gus and L.A. and Buddha. I was curious what you guys thought about that.
20: Well, somebody came to me and said, what about a cruise? And we all... got on a cruise, and then we invited people to get on a cruise. But given what's going on with cruises right now, probably not a good thing. But yeah, I was broached with the possibility of hosting a cruise. I don't know where we're going. But they were like, oh yeah, you could have like 5 days, and then, you know, you could have musical guests.

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7: Every hunter knows that the wilderness is full of surprises. 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
8: 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How could she have just gone down there and accidentally died? How could there have been no marks on her?
9: All theories are out there, you know, everything from murder to UFOs to Bigfoot.
7: This season on Blood Trails, we're following the trail of seven cases that start in the field and end in the shadows, where missing persons reports, half-buried evidence, and whispered suspicions blur the line between hunting story and homicide.
10: I just instantly started freaking out, yelling to the world, "What's going on?" 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I mean, I'm out in the middle of nowhere. 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
7: From the frozen woods of Maine to the mountains of Montana, from an archery opener gone wrong in Wisconsin to a father's last walk through the Minnesota deer woods, each story begins with a hunter stepping into the wild, but not all of them come back.
9: 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What do you say? He's not here with us. You know, it was tough.
7: 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Blood Trails.
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11: Ah, 1971. It was a simpler time, a groovy time. Soul Train had just started chugging along. Everyone had a lava lamp for some reason. Weeble started to wobble, but as we all know, they don't fall down.
12: It's really something.
11: But it wasn't all Weebles and bell bottoms. There was also the Vietnam War and a growing nationwide movement protesting it.
13: Look behind you! See the thousands marching today!
11: Across the country, people were speaking up. And the more they did, the more they learned about the hidden underbelly of the most powerful law enforcement agency in the land. I'm Ed Helms, host of Snafu, Season 2, Medburg, the story of a daring heist that exposed J. Edgar Hoover's epic FBI snafu. Hear the incredible true story that almost got buried.
14: I was told that it might not be published the next day or might not be published ever.
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8: What's the doomsday clock, Josh?
9: So the doomsday clock is a metaphorical clock that is overseen by the Bulletin of Atomic Scientists. It's a graphic representation of how close humanity is to self-inflicted disaster.
8: They moved the second hand on the clock forward to 89 seconds to midnight, which means it's the closest that clock has ever been to midnight since they started.
9: In 1947, when the U.S. and Russia were starting the Cold War, it was 7 minutes to midnight. We're now less than 2 minutes away from midnight. The furthest away it was from midnight was 1991, after the Soviet Union dissolved. It was all the way back from 17 minutes to midnight.
8: I think it's a valuable thing because it just raises awareness every year with people. Just another thing to kind of say, hey, like, we're not headed in the right direction as humanity goes.
9: All these things that have been developing for a while have been accelerated because of the threat multiplier of misinformation and disinformation and conspiracy theories.
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8: We're talking about peacocks.
9: A peacock is specifically the male. The peahen is the female. They are not native to the United States, although they thrive in coastal, warmish areas.
8: So when you see that thing fully displayed, when that peacock wants to have a little good time with a peahen, that thing may go 5 to 7 feet in every direction.
9: That's the whole point of those feathers. Again, the peacocks will use it to try to ward off or intimidate trespassers in their territory, but for the most part, the whole thing is to impress the peahens.
8: And they will shake those feathers, and the shaking isn't just like, hey, look how pretty. Mm-hmm. Science has discovered semi-recently those vibrations are in lockstep with the peafowl's head feathers that they used to think were just for show, but mm-hmm. now they realize they vibrate at the same intensity and that they can actually, you know, sort of feel when those tail feathers are vibrating in their direction through their head feathers.
7: For the entire peacock episode and everything else in the Stuff You Should Know universe, open the free iHeart app, search Stuff, and listen now.
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24: PGA Championship later on this week. John Rahm will be in the field. And the DraftKings odds have Scottie Scheffler as your big favorite, then Rory, then John Rahm, Cameron Young, Bryson DeChambeau. So you got a couple of players from the LIV Tour who are going to be at the PGA Championship. All right, best and worst of the weekend. Todd?
25: After having swept the Senators in the first round of the Stanley Cup playoffs, the Carolina Hurricanes complete the sweep of the Flyers in four games. 3-2 overtime win in Philly on Saturday. How about those Carolina Hurricanes? Worst, also on Saturday, after giving up 20 hits and losing 14-1 at Toronto, the last-place Los Angeles Angels record became 4-15 in their last 19 games. Their next games are against all first-place teams, the Guardians, Dodgers, and A's. Yikes.
24: I know. And you go back a couple of years ago where we kept saying, you got to trade. If you know you're not getting Ohtani back, then trade him. Mike Trout, trade him. I mean, this isn't sending Babe Ruth to the Yankees, you know. This, you got to start to think about, Mike Trout's a wonderful player, first ballot Hall of Famer, but what are you doing with him? Or is this just, come on out and see Mike Trout play, you know, outfield and run the bases or whatever it is? You know, I just, the Ohtani thing I didn't understand because all indications were he wasn't staying. Could you have traded him? What could you have gotten in return for him? And with Mike Trout, wonderful player. But, man, remember a couple of years ago, used all their draft picks on pitchers?
26: Yeah.
24: Yeah.
26: Oh.
24: What else do you have?
26: The LA Angels, by the way, have made one postseason since 2009.
24: Yeah.
26: Yikes.
24: Yeah. Dylan, best and worst of the week.
27: All right, Dan, my best. Joey Chestnut wins the ultimate bologna showdown, eating 16 pounds of bologna in 8 minutes, setting a new world record that he owned previously and beating the guy in second place by more than 4 pounds.
24: Go ahead, Todd.
25: I'm going to call bologna on that.
24: I know. There you go. I could see you were loading up.
25: I was getting misty-eyed with excitement.
27: The bologna cannon over here.
24: Yeah. Okay. What else, Dylan?
27: My worst. The Sixers and get swept by the Knicks, and the Flyers get swept by the Hurricanes. Philly's having a tough time, and I'm okay with that.
24: And the Phillies fired their manager earlier.
27: Sub-500 record.
24: Yeah. Marvin, best and worst of the weekend.
28: Best of the weekend. He's in the same vein as Reggie Miller and Jimmy Butler. In the playoffs, Anthony Edwards is money. 36 points, including 16 points in the fourth quarter. Worst of the weekend, we talked about it earlier. Philadelphia fans not showing up for their Knicks and selling their tickets. Not showing up for their team and selling their tickets to Knicks fans. Philly's better than that.
24: Are they?
28: Okay, maybe they're not, but it just looked terrible for a city like Philadelphia where the arena felt like Madison Square Garden.
24: Here's Tyrese Maxey, the Sixers guard, on Philly being taken over by New York.
29: Tyrese, can you describe what it was like playing again against the Knicks here, where their fans come down here and kind of take over your home arena? Do you use it as fuel?
30: Yeah, it absolutely sucks. If I'm being honest, it just sucks, bro. It just sucks, man. It just sucks. That's really all I can say about it, man. Like it's hard. It's definitely difficult. It's only one way to put a stop to it, and it's we have to go out there and win these games. Like just being completely honest, we were better when we played them in the Garden this entire season. You know, I was telling them it felt louder here for them than it did in the Garden. But we got to put a stop to it as a team. Like, winning these games, that's what's going to make, you know, our fans, like, louder than theirs or whatever. I don't know how to keep them out. I don't know the logistics of it. But, you know, it does suck. I can't even lie. It definitely does suck.
24: So, to be clear, it sucks. Okay. Just want to be clear. What's cheaper going to Philly for Knicks fans to get tickets than it is to try to get in the Garden? Anything else, Marvin?
28: Nope, that was my worst.
24: All right, Paul?
26: I got two bests of the weekend. I'm going with Josh Hart of the Knicks. I just like his game. All-around player, does whatever it takes to win. A really good rebounder for an outside player. And then my other best will be RJ Day, the quarterback. His dad is Ryan Day, the coach of Ohio State. He's going with Northwestern. I kind of like that. Don't play for dad. Don't put him in a position where he has to play you. Go to Northwestern and play some football.
24: Apparently, they didn't have room for him. He's a three-star quarterback.
26: Yeah.
24: And Chip Kelly was the offensive coordinator out of Ohio State, and now he's the offensive coordinator at Northwestern, and he's going to go play for Chip Kelly at Northwestern. But that has to be weird, where I want to know what mom says about all of this, that, okay, you're the coach at the Ohio State. You don't have room for your son? And that's where you got to be. I'm a coach. I got to be a coach first in this situation. My advice as a dad would be don't go to Ohio State, go to Northwestern. But mom is probably saying, wait, you don't have room for him to play? Oh, no, hon, it doesn't work that way. This is a meritocracy. Yes, Dill.
27: That would be a very mom thing to be like, come on, just play him. He's your son. He's like, it doesn't really work like that anymore.
24: Come on, look at LeBron and Bronny. Can't you do that?
27: Yeah.
24: Can't you let him play? Yes, Paulie.
26: What if mom was Oppo and she was the alpha dog coach? That guy's not going to make the roster.
24: Yeah.
26: He's a walk-on at best.
24: There's no way I'm going to Ohio State games if he's going to be the quarterback. I'm just saying.
27: A three-star, really?
24: Did you get both of yours in, Paul?
26: Yeah, okay. No worsts.
24: Okay. No update on Wembanyama, if there's any further punishment here. Maybe a fine. I think he's already had that suspension since it happened in the second quarter. In the fourth quarter, then we'd have a conversation about that. James in Virginia, best and worst of the weekend. Hi, James.
1: Oh, thanks for taking my call, brother. Happy Monday, DP, Danette. Salute the Commanders, man. Big time, all the time, every time. I tell you one thing, man. New Orleans seems like a place you could hide in the NBA for sure.
24: Yes.
1: I ain't heard nothing about Zion lately, man. It's crazy. And how about OKC, man? You guys been talking all morning about teams taking. And Sam Presti is running a doctoral because the OKC got a top 15 pick again. I mean, this team is crazy loaded, and they're going to just add more talent. I saw a mock draft with London Board, I always say his name wrong, from Michigan. My guy, Go Blue, man, going to OKC. That is just crazy to me. And then the Knicks. How about the Knicks, man? Back-to-back Eastern Conference Finals appearance. Haven't gone since 1999. I still got the Eastern Conference champion 1999 shirt hanging in my closet, man. Let's go, Knickerbockers. And over the weekend, last EDP, we celebrated our fourth year wedding anniversary. And my wife showed me a clip from the show where I called in the day before the wedding, and you guys were so great and candid and brought us in and gave us such great advice. And I love you, Marvin, except for Marvin, he dropped the ball. And Dan kept trying to go back to him, but it was just a funny clip, man, to watch and see these laughs, man. Oh, man, I totally missed it. You guys have a great day. I sent it to Tyler, by the way. I hope you enjoyed it as much as we did.
24: Thank you, James.
1: Guys, so much. I love y'all.
24: Thank you, James. Yeah, we were giving wedding marital advice, and we went around the room. We came to Marvin, who's been married 10 years at the time, and you offered no advice for James in Virginia.
28: James, forgive me. I had nothing. Everyone else had really good, sound advice for James in Virginia.
24: Okay, so 4 years later, do you have any advice on how to make a marriage last, Marvin?
28: You know, don't discredit the other person's feelings. I know something might not be a big deal to you, but it's a big deal to them. Don't disregard their feelings on something that might be small to you.
24: Okay. Well, but that also works here, like with Todd, with his feelings. Don't dismiss them.
28: But we do.
24: I know.
28: It's
25: kind of cruel to do that.
24: It's better content, though. It's not great content at home. Yeah. You're not looking for great content there. By the way, the Knicks beat the Sixers by an average of 22 points per game in the series, largest point differential per game in a playoff series in the history of the New York Knickerbockers.

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5: 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He said, what if you did Botox before the wedding and therefore your face might not be able to get into a crying position? I've never tried Botox, but if it means that I...
14: It's a statement.
5: Yeah. I'm on record. Yes, Dylan.
20: Well, I think your face would just not move at all. So that you got that part checked. I think you'd have to like weld your tear ducts shut, though. So otherwise, you'd just be crying with like a blank stare, which would be probably even weirder than the smile.
5: Paulie went to see Devil Wears Prada 2. Dinner in a movie.
14: Yeah, date night.
5: That's too much time. Like the dinner... And then you sit down in a recliner, and then you're going to watch a two-hour movie.
14: I was blindsided, Dan. I didn't know the lateness of the movie. Dinner was at 7:30. The movie started, air quotes, at 8:30. Didn't start till 8:53.
5: Mm-hmm.
14: And those couches or whatever they have there now.
5: Recliners.
14: Recliners. It's easy to fall asleep.
5: How would you rate Devil Wears Prada 2?
14: I'm going to stay in my lane here. I thought the first one was really good. Really fun. I mean, you got Meryl Streep in it. She was fantastic. This one is like 20 years later, they concoct a reason for everyone to get back together.
5: Mm.
14: And it's okay. It's like a vanilla ice cream cone or plain cheese pizza. There's nothing wrong with it.
5: Mm.
14: It was not memorable and didn't have any great scenes or moments.
5: But how was the fashion?
14: Oh, lovely. Okay. Carl Anthony Towns makes an appearance at a fashion
5: show. Wait, is he Carl Anthony Towns or Carl Towns now? Because I've heard the broadcasters calling Carl Towns.
14: A couple of them.
5: Because if that's the case, he can't be Cat anymore. He just KT. Yes, Marvin.
21: Is that like when Tiffany Amber Thiessen just went by Tiffany Thiessen?
5: I don't remember that.
21: Oh, she was Kelly Kapowski from Saved by the Bell. Come on, DP. How dare you?
5: I never saw an episode.
14: Oh.
5: Was Screech on that?
14: Yes.
5: Was that his name? Okay. Was James Vanderbeek on that?
21: That was Dawson's Creek.
5: No, I never saw an episode of that either.
21: What did you do?
5: I was working. I was working, trying to entertain you punk asses. What was I doing? I was doing Milwaukee Brewer Cleveland Indian highlights is what I was doing. Yes, Paul.
14: Weren't you supposed to see DWP2 this weekend?
5: No, I said to my wife, if there was a 9 a.m. showing, then I would do that. But I'm not doing 8:50 at night.
20: That time keeps getting earlier and earlier.
5: Yes, it does.
20: It was like 2, and then it was 11. Now it's 9 a.m.
5: If I could do a 9 a.m., then I would go see Devil Wears Prada 2. I love coming out of a theater when it's still light out. What, Todd?
22: Do they show anything before like 11:30 a.m. as far as the matinee? Like, I don't know.
5: I have no idea.
22: I don't think they do.
5: Yeah. I like to get it out of the way. There's so much rest of the day. You can talk about the movie. Yes, Todd.
22: It'll still be daylight if you see an early afternoon movie. It stays out light till like 8 o'clock. Got plenty of time to have the rest of the day.
5: Jamal Crawford's going to join us final hour?
22: Jamal Crawford's going to join us.
5: We love him. Final hour on this Monday. More of your phone calls as well after this.
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23: 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Nobody knows this either. It drops. 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
7: On the night before Halloween in 1975, 15-year-old Martha Moxley was murdered in the Tony Bellhaven neighborhood of Greenwich, Connecticut. She was rich and beautiful and loved by all who knew her. For decades, despite intense media scrutiny, police failed to make an arrest. In 2000, 25 years after Martha's murder, her one-time neighbor, Michael Skakel, was arrested. He'd been 15, like her, at the time of the crime. He was also a cousin of the Kennedys.
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7: 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Of course Michael Skakel killed his next-door neighbor, Martha Moxley. He beat her to death with a golf club. I knew it. And if you followed the case like I did, I bet you knew it too. My name is Andrew Goldman. I've been a journalist for 30 years. I got involved in this case in 2015. But here's the thing. Once this story got its hooks in me, it wouldn't let me go. 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
4: The Warriors haven't been relevant for 3 or 4 years. The Warriors have been in the play-in, I think, four straight.

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15: Your home for Marshall University Thundering Herd Sports, Fox Sports Wheeling. Last call for phone calls. Reggie Miller on the program tomorrow. What we learned. Guy in Vegas. Hi, Guy. What's on your mind today?
19: Hey, Dan. How are you guys doing?
15: Good.
19: Good. So I've got a name for you.
15: Okay.
19: My name is Guy Fiore from Las Vegas. And I had an incident where I forgot to make a Christmas Eve reservation for seven people. And I called a well-known steakhouse here in Vegas, begging for a reservation. I had the hostess or host ask if she could call me back once I gave her my name. The manager called me back the next day, said, "Hey, I just need your credit card." No problem. Gave him my credit card. And then turned around and he goes, "Do you mind if I use your name on the reservation?" And I went, "Oh."
0: Did you still take the reservation?
19: No, they had moved some people around to kind of shoehorn me in. And I said, "Don't worry about it. I'll figure it out. Give those people back their reservations."
0: All right. Well, not Guy Fieri, Guy Fiore. Thank you, Guy. Denny in Portland. Hi, Denny. What's on your mind today?
20: Morning, DP. Hey, I'm calling about you giving your speech at your daughter's wedding. I had the same similar thing. I have twin daughters, and my one daughter was getting married. And I was practicing my speech. I'm very emotional, just like you. And every time I think about it, I do the crying thing. And I was in law enforcement for many years. Before I retired, I made the mistake of telling one of the guys I work with that I was having trouble with the speech and yada, yada, yada. And so we get into roll call, and he goes, "Hey, why don't you give us a speech you're going to give your daughter at your daughter's wedding?" And I kind of froze, and I thought, okay, you know, had it written down on a piece of paper. And I started to get through it, started crying. And somebody said, "Do it again." And they did that for about five or six times. And I finally made it through without crying, for the most part. And, you know, I was kind of mad at him, but it worked.
0: Yeah, but here's the problem. Now they're expecting me to cry, and if I don't cry, people will probably be disappointed if I don't cry. This day in sports history, Paul.
21: Right on cue off last week in 1977, the owner of the Braves, Ted Turner, went down and managed one game once.
0: They had lost 16 in a row. He took over. They lost to the Pirates, and then Major League Baseball said Ted Turner can't manage any future games. Willie Mays got traded on this date to the New York Mets, $50,000, and a pitcher named Charlie Williams.
22: How do you trade Willie Mays? How does that happen?
0: How do you sell Babe Ruth?
22: It's insane.
0: Thank you, Todd. All righty. Go around the room. Oh, is Notre Dame USC in negotiations of keeping this rivalry alive in football?
21: Yeah, a couple years down the road, but it's there's morsels. It might happen.
0: Okay. All right. Todd, what'd you learn today?
22: Tyrese Maxey dropped many "it sucks" when asked about all the Knicks fans taking over the Sixers arena, making it feel like they were at Madison Square Garden.
0: Dylan?
23: LaJuan Ball.
0: LaMelo's son. Marvin?
24: You like skill more than luck.
0: Paul?
21: Spraining ankles.
0: 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Good to be back. Thanks for your phone calls, emails, tweets, the all-around support. Reggie Miller will stop by tomorrow. 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
18: They treat quarterback like it's a slot corner or an off-ball linebacker. The Eagles, they had Carson Wentz. They drafted Jalen Hurts. Belichick, during Brady's best years, every couple years he's drafting a quarterback. The Pittsburgh Steelers don't do it that way.
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18: Okay, here we go. Here we go on a busy, busy Monday. Will tonight be the last game as a Laker for LeBron? Colin right, Colin wrong an hour from now. The Knicks. What are we to do with the New York Knickerbockers? Wherever you may be, however you may be watching or listening, appreciate it. Thanks for making us part of your day. Listen, resumes matter. Okay, what you've done previously will determine how I will treat you currently, how you'll be punished currently. So the big story last night as the T-Wolves came from behind to beat the Spurs was Wemby getting ejected because he threw a nasty elbow in the

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16: NBA postseason record with 25 threes embarrassed the Sixers 144-114 to complete the four-game sweep in advance of their second straight Eastern Conference Finals. Jalen Brunson, 22, on how they're able to finish series.
17: I think the energy that we have, the focus is really important.
16: The Timberwolves rallied to beat the Spurs 114-109 to even the West semis at 2. Victor Wembanyama tossed in the second quarter after elbowing Naz Reid in the face. Wizards won the draft lottery, will pick first. Chargers, according to the NFL Network, signed former Browns tight end David Njoku to a one-year deal worth up to $8 million. Stanley Cup playoffs, Canadians, three-goal second period, crush the Sabres 6-2, take a 2-1 lead in their second-round series. Ducks even their series against the Golden Knights at two games apiece. That's sports. I'm Ronta Moss.
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20: They treat quarterback like it's a slot corner or an off-ball linebacker. The Eagles, they had Carson Wentz. They drafted Jalen Hurts. Belichick, during Brady's best years, every couple years he's drafting a quarterback. The Pittsburgh Steelers don't do it that way.
18: A new day in The Herd starts now.
21: Ladies and gentlemen.
20: You guys can laugh at me all you want.
18: This is The Herd.
20: Oh, yeah.
18: With Colin Cowherd.
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20: All right, you want to talk sports?
18: The Herd with Colin Cowherd starts now.
20: Okay, here we go. It's hour two. It is a Monday. We are live. The always entertaining Brian Scalabrini's going to be joining us. It is great to be here. You know, we do it every Monday. Sometimes I have big opinions and they fall completely flat, so we're not going to waste any time. Where Colin was right, where Colin was wrong on a Monday.
18: Where Colin was right?
20: Oh, what a shocker. The Steelers have backed themselves into a corner because they have no urgency at quarterback. The GM admitting, yeah, we know Aaron's in town, but we have no idea where he is. Listen, Aaron did it in Green Bay. He did it with the Jets. He's doing it with the Steelers. His personality is, he's not going to be the highest paid quarterback or the best quarterback. But his ego, his pride, his lever is, I'm going to make you uncomfortable and I'm going to control.

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0: 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They treat quarterback like it's a slot corner or an off-ball linebacker. We may get to it at the trading deadline. Let's see what plays out in the preseason. That's how they do it. The Eagles, a great organization. They had Carson Wentz. They drafted Jalen Hurts. Belichick, during Brady's best years, every couple years he's drafting a quarterback. The Green Bay Packers, it's an industry. They draft Aaron, sit 3 years. They draft Jordan Love, sits multiple years. The Pittsburgh Steelers don't do it that way. And, I mean, basically, Big Ben had his last great year was like in 2020. The following year, Big Ben fell off a cliff. Their game plan was Mitch Trubisky, who had been a backup in Buffalo, and Kenny Pickett, a massive overdraft. They treat quarterback with absolutely no urgency.
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10: Hey, this is Jamie Loftus, and this is my new weekly show, 16th Minute of Fame, the podcast where every episode I take a closer look at an internet character of the day. Who were they? What made them so notorious? How did the internet, or sometimes the algorithm, choose them? And what does a person do when they're suddenly confronted with more attention than the human psyche can handle? Take The Dress, a story that went uber viral in early 2015 in spite of being, well, kind of a boring optical illusion. A mother of the bride in Scotland took a picture of a dress she was thinking about wearing to her daughter's wedding. But she saw the dress as blue with black lace, and her daughter saw it as white with gold lace. One BuzzFeed post later, every single person on the internet was talking about the dress. But to me, the dress is a story about the last couple of months when the internet was still sort of fun. It was shortly before the stories that spread across the internet stopped being driven by exploited millennials with useless arts degrees and started being decided by algorithms hell-bent on growing internet usership at all costs. And on a long enough timeline, the story of the dress is one entangled with abuse and media exploitation. Internet history is a tricky thing to be invested in. 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With the team at Cool Zone Media, we're taking these characters' 16th minute of fame to see what their moment meant to them and what it says about us.
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0: 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Good stuff with Jason Timpf, Hoops Tonight podcast, and also Brian Scalabrine, Celtics broadcaster. And, you know, one of the things I've talked about, I know I come across as like, I just don't like Austin Reeves. I think everybody's got a number outside of, you know, at Wemby, you just pay him what you pay him. SGA, there's always like Ant, there's always five or six guys in every sport. You just, you know, NBA, NFL, hockey, you just pay him what you got to pay him. You're not going to argue about it. You'd rather get a team-friendly deal, but you're going to pay Mahomes whatever the market bears. For everybody else, including LeBron at an older age, there is a number where it works. So one of the problems with Luka being your star, and this is a real problem, is that you have to hide Luka, right? Because he's a bad defensive player. Well, the problem is Austin's not a good defensive player. So you're going to have, if you brought back Luka and Austin and LeBron at his age, they're poor defensive players, right? LeBron can give you moments, but so you have to construct it. You need a lot to compensate for that. So my take is, what's the contract you pay Austin? Okay, it's got to be at some point movable. And if you're paying him $240 million, it's not movable. Here was Scalabrine last hour on should they keep Austin long term.
12: I don't think that the road to a championship is having two of your best players that aren't great defensively. So, but the question is, if you sign him right now, you still might be able to move him for more viable players. If you lose him for nothing, that's not a championship level move either. So the Lakers might be forced to trade to sign him, and it might not be $240 million, but you can always move that contract down the road. If you feel like people are interested in Austin Reeves at that number.
0: Yeah, I mean, it's not all superstars. And I've always said, Luka reminds me of a better Carmelo. If Carmelo was your guy, well, then you were going to have to protect him defensively. You know, he wasn't going to give you much on that end of the floor. You know, meanwhile, when Giannis was your star, you were getting 30 points a game and he was an elite defender. So what you needed is guys on the perimeter that could catch and shoot, because sometimes he would clog up the, you know, he'd have the ball in his hands a little bit too much. So, you know, like Jalen Brunson, what the Knicks have to protect them is Josh Hart, Mikal Bridges, OG, Mitchell Robinson. When Steph was in his prime, you had KD could defend. Klay was a great defender at a two spot. A Draymond Green, Andre Iguodala. So most, even superstars, a lot of the times, you got to protect them a little. But if you have Austin and Luka both, well, DeAndre Ayton's not a defensive player. And Rui's average, it is a lopsided roster. 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
0: 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Let's see what plays out in the preseason. 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They had Carson Wentz. They drafted Jalen Hurts. Belichick, during Brady's best years, every couple years he's drafting a quarterback. The Green Bay Packers, it's an industry. They draft Aaron, sit 3 years. They draft Jordan Love, sits multiple years. The Pittsburgh Steelers don't do it that way. And, I mean, basically, Big Ben had his last great year was like in 2020. The following year, Big Ben fell off a cliff. Their game plan was Mitch Trubisky, who had been a backup in Buffalo, and Kenny Pickett, a massive overdraft. They treat quarterback with absolutely no urgency.
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0: 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NBA draft lottery. So exciting. I just love it so much. Absolutely one of my favorite things. 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
25: All right, let's start with the team that gave us a spirited debate last week, and that's the Minnesota Vikings with your guy, Kyler Murray, and my guy, J.J. McCarthy. Listen, according to a great NFL reporter, Tom Pelissero, he says the Vikings are making this a true quarterback competition.
26: They envision it being a true competition, Kyler Murray versus J.J. McCarthy. And both these guys are going to go into this believing they're going to win this job. You know, I don't know, frankly, how friendly that quarterback room is going to be. It is going to be a very competitive quarterback room. This, to me, is going to be the most fascinating quarterback competition in the NFL. And from everything that I have understood, it is truly wide open.
0: Yeah, but you don't bring Kyler Murray in if you have absolute confidence in J.J. McCarthy. You don't bring him in. I mean, again, teams tell you what they think of their quarterbacks by what the rumors are in the offseason. Right. So you're not... by the way, what if Kyler Murray wins the job? What do you do with... I wonder if you were an organization and you thought, hey, listen, man, I'd love J.J. McCarthy to win the job outright. A, Kyler could get hurt, but it also, does it elevate J.J. McCarthy's status going forward where somebody like... We've seen Geno Smith, who was a complete bust, get a second opportunity, or Sam Darnold. My take is, if J.J. McCarthy beats him out, that gives some... I mean, somebody in this league will be absolutely... Somebody liked him out of Michigan and would be willing to give away like a fifth-round pick. I mean, Trey Lance got a four. J.J. McCarthy has at least had moments where you're like, oh, I mean, he's had moments where he gets hot. There's something there, absolutely.
25: Well, clearly there's something. But yes, Kyler Murray, recent injury history is bad, so we have to assume he ain't finishing the season.
0: Right.
25: I think where it gets interesting, Colin, is you and I always talk about how many teams need quarterbacks in this league, right? A lot of teams, at least six, maybe you want to go eight, right? Nobody wanted Kyler Murray except the Minnesota Vikings. What does that tell you?
0: Well, it tells me that he came with baggage. He's a small quarterback. They are right now on the way out. They're on the outs. People loved a few years ago. It was draft Manziel and Tua and Kyler, and they're on the outs. People now have come to terms with smaller quarterbacks. Although Tua did land in Atlanta, that's a good spot for him. Listen, I think when you look at smaller quarterbacks in general, there's not going to be a huge market because a lot of people feel, especially in cold, windy, brisk markets, they're not a good fit. They work in domes. They work in warm weathers. Tua in Miami or Atlanta, that's a really good fit. And I think Kyler, they play indoors, right? The Bears, I mean, let's be honest. So he's going to get 8 home games in Minnesota. The Detroit game is indoors as well. You start looking at the schedule. You can talk your way into it. I don't think Green Bay would have been interested or Chicago would have been interested. But I don't think he had a huge market, but I think there were a couple of teams that would have kicked the tires.
25: Yeah. Listen, you're probably going to be right. Kyler Murray probably wins his job. We'll see. J.J. McCarthy, I thought he would be better than he is. I thought he would have made some leaps. It was a rough first year. I mean, he had the injury, missed the whole season. Then he had the first year struggles. I don't know what to say. I don't think this is a playoff team with either of these guys under center. All right, let's go to the next story, and it's a Philadelphia Eagles. Colin, we're getting word that Jalen Hurts is doing some fun off-site throws with his wide receivers. You know, Devonta Smith is there, Elijah Moore, new guys there. A.J. Brown, not spotted. at the offsite throwing with Jalen Hurts. We are less than 3 weeks away from the June 1 deadline where the cap hit goes down and A.J. Brown moves on. Yeah. Listen, if Brown wanted to stay, would he be at the offsite? I don't know. Maybe he's in Turkey or Egypt or wherever Aaron Rodgers went back in the day. Maybe A.J. Brown just had to be there now. I don't know, but this lends credence to the idea that, Brown is definitely going to be gone here in 3 weeks.
1: Yeah, I mean, he serves a need. I mean, the Patriots needed two things. Upgrade the O-line, another big playmaker. So the rumors about the Patriots and A.J. Brown, Vrabel coached them in Tennessee, make a ton of sense. They've got cap space, need. He's going to go there. And again, Philadelphia already showed their hand attaining Wicks from Green Bay and drafting Mekhi Lemon.
25: So and Hollywood Brown, don't forget about him.
1: Yeah, I mean, they're moving on. This thing's over. It's over.
25: Final story. Let's go to my Jets, the up-and-coming New York Jets. Colin, listen, obviously they're going to stink this year. We know that. Yeah. We get that. But signs are pointing up for the future. Breece Hall on Friday got a big 3-year deal worth up to $45 million, $29 million guaranteed. Listen, if this were me, I would build a segment, and you should do this, listen to me, obviously, around the Jets depth chart. Both their tackles are young and promising.
1: Yes.
25: Great grades at Pro Football Focus. Interior line, they did some work. You know, there's still some triage work needing to be done. Wide receivers. I mean, come on. You love what they did at the wide receiver. We love what they've done at tight end.
1: No, if you go look at the Jets.
25: They're stacked.
1: Well, it's young and mostly unproven. But I will say this. The Jets offensive personnel, minus the quarterback, is way above league average. There is a ton of offensive talent there. There is no question. I mean, then they get the best tight end in this draft. And then they get Cooper. So the Jets are a great example. You can have a lot of things right. If you don't have the coach or the quarterback, it does not matter.
25: Well, and listen, that's the reality. Like, I'm very excited about the Jets down. Now, that doesn't make sense because their win total is, 4.5 or 5? I don't care about this year. I don't. I care about getting everything in line, get your ducks in a row, and then let's hit the ground running. 2027 draft, Arch Manning, Mr. Carr, Sellers, whoever emerges as the top guy, that's who I want. Now, listen, the big story out of the NBA this weekend was the draft lottery. The tankers won.
1: Yeah.
25: Jets, please, I beg of you. Listen, I want to see a lot of Cade Klubnik next year under center. Huh? The Clemson kid. Let's start him for 10 games. You know, Geno for 6-7. We'll pop in Klubnik. Win 3 games, and the Jets are set for the next decade. If this show keeps going, you're going to have me being the insufferable one with the Jets in the playoffs every
1: week. Let's just wait. But I will absolutely agree with you that I looked at it the other day. The Jets' offensive depth chart, minus the quarterback, it's pretty impressive.
25: It crushes the Dolphins. Crushes Miami.
1: Well, Miami is, it was a fire sale.
25: I think almost as good as Buffalo. Seriously, just minus the quarterback.
1: Yes, that's a big minus, but minus the quarterback. That's right. J-Mac with the news.
10: Well, that's the news.
11: And thanks for stopping by.
10: The Herd Line News.
1: It's interesting watching San Antonio. The NFL has always been kind of quietly a GM league. Obviously, the coach and the quarterback, but a good GM drafts the quarterback, and a good GM can spot a good coach. So much of the NBA now is really general managing. And I mean, it's not a surprise, and I've said this, the reason the Knicks are good is because for a 2-year period, Knicks brought in World Wide West, the other executive, and James Dolan was busy in Vegas on the Sphere, which is a remarkable entertainment venue. And so, the meddling owner left, and for 2 years, the Knicks built up a really good basketball team. And I mean, I'm watching San Antonio yesterday. There's some really good GMs in this league. Minnesota's got one. San Antonio's got one. Boston has one. The Knicks have one. OKC, Sam Presti obviously has one. But as I'm watching the Spurs, it's hard not to watch the game and think about the future. Because between Dylan Harper and Stephon Castle and Wemby, you know, 20, 21, 22 years old. I mean, they're not paying any of these guys. San Antonio could just run this league for a decade. I mean, they are, it's just hard to watch them and not see great. The only question with San Antonio to me is this year, because I do think the Knicks match up with them pretty well. San Antonio will be interesting. Here was Brian Scalabrine last hour on Wemby and the ejection, his thoughts.
5: I love Minnesota. I love watching them play. But they did the same thing to Jokic, right? They go right up into that line, and maybe they cross that line just a bit. So Wemby snap, Jokic snap. They got to figure out, like, those elite generational talents, they got to figure out a way to keep their composure. But I don't blame Minnesota one bit. If you look at Wemby, you look at the impact he makes, you look at how your offense has to go against him defensively and the things that you have to do. The key to you is to get him frustrated, to get him in foul trouble, to get him out of his game.
1: And Minnesota's doing their darndest to get it done, but there are real limitations. Yeah, I mean, just watch this video. They're clawing, they're grabbing, they're... I mean, this is, you know, people get worked up over this stuff. Whenever anybody criticizes the NBA, it's sort of that hackneyed criticism. Well, nobody plays defense. Then you don't watch the playoffs. Because, I mean, if you're watching San Antonio and Minnesota play, I mean, Stephon Castle is running around. It's amazing to watch him play. He is just chasing guys all over the floor, and he's fighting through screens, and he's got his hands on everybody. If you don't think, you know, for years I always said this about college basketball. People say, oh, they play great defense. Well, there's only 36 games. It's mostly regional travel. And let's be honest, there's not that many elite offensive players that you have to really defend. In the NBA, when you watch Minnesota and San Antonio, you got to defend everybody. I mean, it is 7 games of rigorous intensity on both ends of the floor. See you tomorrow. It's the Herd. Lots of places.
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11: 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Nobody knows this either. It drops. 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
27: 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I'm Robert Evans. I'm a journalist and I cover the international fascist movement. And in 2019, July of that year, I decided to do something a little bit different. Instead of covering horror, I wanted to go look for hope. And I found it in a place you might find kind of unlikely, northeastern Syria. The region I visited is known as Rojava, and when the Western media covers it, they mostly just refer to these people as the Kurds. Since 2013, a loose alliance of revolutionaries over there have been fighting to not just drive back ISIS, but to establish something of a utopia, an egalitarian, feminist, eco-conscious community in a place that previously had known mostly war and terror. In the Women's War, I'll take you to this place, and I'll introduce you to the revolutionaries fighting to build it. 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Follow me as I travel to a land of war and hope, a place trapped on the edge of utopia and oblivion. 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
1: Blue Sky in so long.
0: Byergrams on Instagram. That is private right now. And Blue Sky, Dan Byer. I'll check it in.
1: check it out.
0: I'll give you an update.
1: Yeah,
0: coming
1: let me
0: up
1: know.
0: In like 15 minutes or so. But I'm not going to worry about Blue Sky right now. You know what I'm going to worry about?
1: What are you going to worry
0: about? 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
3: Julius Randle, right wing, 10 to shoot. Against Castle, bangs away, spins inside, off the Rudy, up for the two-headed monster slam. Julius Randle sets up Rudy Gobert, and the Wolves now lead by 6.
0: And the Wolves would end up winning by 5, 114-109 to even their playoff series with San Antonio at 2 games apiece. Series shifts to San Antonio for a game 5 tomorrow. I want to talk some more Texas basketball.
1: Yeah.
0: Not Longhorn basketball,
1: okay.
0: Not NBA, not San Antonio Spurs, not Dallas Mavericks, not Houston Rockets. We're talking some Dallas Wings here. Did you see what happened this weekend in the Wings opening game?
1: I did. I thought it was a perfect, the WNBA wishes every game was like that. And it led into the NBA. It was a nice little setup.
0: You mean all their stars missing all the shots at the end of the game?
1: Yeah,
0: that could have won it or sealed the deal?
1: They could have won it, but it was a game up until the end. You know what I'm saying? Like, it kept you interested. And then it led into a nice NBA game. I thought it was like, if they could plan this every day, they would.
0: In 107-104, Wings top Caitlin Clark in the Indiana Fever, just in time for her to go and walk out Morgan Wallen to his concert at Lucas Oil Stadium that night. But there's a story that is not being talked about. It's not Caitlin Clark missing the shot late that could have tied it. It's not Paige Bueckers missing the free throws that could have sealed the deal.
1: Mm-hmm.
0: It's not Kelsey Mitchell missing the three. Mm. Do you know what AZ Fudd did in her WNBA
1: debut? She didn't do anything. She didn't do anything.
0: 18 minutes, 3 points, 0 of 1 from the floor. Excuse me, 1 of 2 from the floor.
1: Mm-hmm.
0: 1 of 2 from three-point range. I was looking at the wrong stat line and didn't get to the free throw line. She had a negative one plus minus in her 18 minutes on the floor. This was the number one overall pick in the draft. And to go back to the point of the WNBA not wanting to talk about it, and Paige Bueckers, we're going to hear from her in a second, saying her statement and wanting to move on from it. Can we just admit that AZ Fudd went number one because she's in a relationship with Paige Bueckers?
1: Yeah. I don't see the problem here. It was very evident.
0: What number one pick is coming off the bench for 3 points in a WNBA game? Olivia Miles led her team in minutes, had a great game in her debut. I looked at the shooting guards that were taken in the WNBA draft. Gabriela Jaquez from UCLA plays for the Chicago Sky. She actually starts for her team. She was in the starting lineup, played 32 minutes, 3 of 7 from the floor, ended up scoring 10 points. It's okay. I know that they want to move away from this, but this just goes back to the fact that the first overall pick, I think, would have a pretty big role on your team if you're taking that person first overall for their skills. And right now she's coming off the bench for 18 minutes. Yet Gabriela Jaquez is playing 32. Olivia Miles is playing 34 minutes. Doesn't make a lot of sense. And to me, it just seems that the relationship was the reason that she's in Dallas.
1: To me, it wasn't even just coming off the bench, which I did find interesting. I thought she would be a starter, at least for this NBA debut, WNBA debut, when all the graphics were showing me the top four picks the last 4 years, right? It was like, this is about these four gals. What shocked me is that in 18 minutes, it was like, you are not part of the game plan. You were not part of the game plan.
0: Mm-hmm.
1: That was what's surprising to me. Because if we would have been here and said, you know, she played 18 minutes, took 10, 12 shots, but she took barely any shots. She just wasn't part of the game plan, and that's what I was surprised about.
0: Let's hear from Paige Bueckers again in her preseason press conference addressing the relationship.
4: AZ Fudd was a number one draft pick because she earned it, and it had nothing to do with me and everything to do with who she is as a human being, who she is as a basketball player, her resilience, her strength, and her career best year at UConn. So AZ is her great individual person. She should be celebrated as such.
0: I get that she has to stand up
1: right,
0: and say that.
1: Right, she has that. To say that.
0: But,
1: yeah.
0: And it's just not factually true. I don't think, Jason Stewart, you feel that way either. And just, it wasn't just about Izzy Fudd being a good basketball player.
5: In fact, it's been used to kind of dismiss your initial skepticism. I remember on this show, Sam had said something like, she's obviously the number one pick. That's the obvious selection. Like, according to who? You were having this conversation before the draft. It's been used to dismiss skepticism like yours.
0: And it's okay. It's not the first time. Giannis Antetokounmpo had his brother on the team, on the Milwaukee Bucks, to be a cheerleader, to make Giannis feel better. What the Wings should have done is they should have traded down and then taken AZ Fudd at third or done something different.
1: Absolutely.
0: Like that seems to be the value of it.
1: You had leverage.
0: Yes.
1: You could have made so many other moves, and you
0: instead, you know what they have? Lies, Monty, lies.
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2: Heading out and about on the highways, you've got work going on that could slow you down. Work going on in the Jefferson area. Market Street Bridge on the east and westbound side is restricted at Dean Martin Boulevard. Bridge work going on in the Marshall area. US 250, both north and southbound, has a restriction between Lafayette Avenue and Highway 88. That work goes on through the end of August. Work going on the bridge in the Tridelphia area on US 40 on the eastbound side. That's at Battle Run Road. That's a look at your road work. I'm Bonnie Diver, Total Traffic.
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9: Hi, I'm Laura Wakeham Chapman. I'm pro-life, pro-Second Amendment, and a conservative Republican. I humbly ask for your vote on May 12th. I'm Laura Wakeham Chapman, and I approve this message, paid for by committee to elect Laura Wakeham Chapman.
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10: Mostly sunny on this Monday afternoon, high in the lower 60s. Tonight, mainly clear with areas of frost, lows in the mid to upper 30s. Tuesday, mostly sunny with a warmer high in the upper 60s to near 70 degrees. I'm Spiro of their Team 9 meteorologist, Jeff Exline.
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10: John Polk was my nemesis. I knew in order to live a rich and fulfilling life, one where I was equal under the law and could be happy and fulfilled, I needed to defeat the message that John Polk was peddling.
11: I'm John Polk. For years, I was the poster boy of the conversion therapy movement. The ex-gay who married an ex-lesbian and traveled the world telling my story of how I changed my sexuality from gay to straight. I wore the label of ex-gay with...
12: what you need to know.
13: In the NBA, ESPN reported that San Antonio Spurs star Victor Wembanyama will not be suspended or fined for elbowing Naz Reid of the Minnesota Timberwolves in Game 4 of the Western Conference semifinals last night. Timberwolves won the ball game to tie the series at 2 wins apiece, Game 5 Tuesday at San Antonio. ESPN reports the Milwaukee Bucks are seeking trade offers for Giannis Antetokounmpo. The NFL announced that John Harbaugh will make his regular season debut as the head coach of the New York Giants September 13th at home against the Dallas Cowboys on Sunday Night Football. The Los Angeles Chargers signed tight end David Njoku to a one-year deal. Steelers signed place kicker Chris Boswell to a four-year, $28 million extension through 2030. College football, the Los Angeles Times reports Notre Dame and USC are in discussions to renew their rivalry. I'm Isaac Lohenkron.
12: Action. Ladies and gentlemen, here we go. Put your hands together.
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12: 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Yeah. Steve Covina.
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19: This is it.
12: Here's Covino and Rich.
16: Wow! Whoa! Hey, buddies, we're back.
7: Did anyone miss us? Anybody?
16: Hello? Wait, you were gone?
7: Oh. By the way, that is Mike Tyson in that new intro. If

0: Cheers to all my Korean friends. I was in Japan and Korea. Why? I don't know. And Rich and Danny were in Hawaii, but we're back. And we hope you missed us.
1: Not together, rubbing sunscreen.
0: No. But Iowa Sam, it's great to see you, buddy. I hope you missed us too. Iowa Sam,
2: baby.
0: He's playing some sticks. Mr. Roboto. And of course, Lohenkron with your updates. And we got Broke Poppy stopping by later. Big Poppy trivia, giving away prizes. Big Poppy's always great. That's a great way to start the week.
1: I thought of a great analogy as to why so many people just can't get with the OKC Thunder. Because even J.J. Redick said, they whooped our ass 3 games in a row. They're an incredible team.
0: Billy Crystal said back in the day, they're not fun. It's not fun. It's not funny. It's not fun. There's just nothing fun and flashy about it.
1: And when usually someone lacks something, they have to make up for it with fun. And the best example might be Floyd Money Mayweather. He was a boring fighter. But what did he do to offset the fact that he was a defensive, rolling his shoulder, defensive fighter?
0: Close to what you were saying before.
1: Trash talking?
0: People want to see home runs and knockouts and slam dunks. And when Floyd Money Mayweather's whole game is based on defense and shoulder rolling, it's a boring fight to watch.
1: It was wearing sombreros, insulting Mexican fighters.
0: Well, that's
1: what made
0: him
1: fun. Money team, like trash talking. He had to add that layer. And I think without trash talking, without explosiveness, there's something about OKC that's not connecting.
0: Without flashiness.
1: And I'm trying to like dissect it. And because I don't want to give the typical answer, like, you're boring. There's something that I think the world is sort of rooting for.
0: It's their style of play. I love the Mayweather analogy because he won and he convincingly won. He's the greatest or one of the greatest at 50-0, right? But his fights were boring. Why were they boring? Because he fought in a boring style. You know, he fought defensively and people wanted to see a battle.
1: You know what's boring?
0: And that's a great analogy for OKC. Yeah.
1: And
0: it doesn't take away from their greatness.
1: You know what a boring baseball game is? You ever see a baseball game where a team's like, today is going to be a bullpen game? And they throw like a bunch of jabronis for like one and two thirds innings each, and they find a way to win. And it's like, oh, they won 4-2, and you're like, that's not playoff baseball. I don't know. It's we're missing something, but God, they're good, huh? They're good. All right, hey, Covino and Rich doing it live from the Fox Sports Radio studio, and it's time for our Tyrac play of the day. New Yorkers are fired up right now.
3: It's a franchise record 7th consecutive playoff win, and they have blown out the Philadelphia 76ers by 30 points to complete a clean sweep of Philly. Final score 144-114.
0: Sweep. A clean sweep. Like my mom when she was fighting with my dad. Man, she would sweep the hell out of the kitchen. She'd sweep all day.
1: And then you would step in the pile that she swept.
0: Yeah, and then I would step right in her pile.
1: Steven, you idiot.
0: Then she'd hit me with the broom. 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
1: All right, well, coming up, we are going to play Big Poppy trivia. If you want in, 877-99 on Fox, 877-99 on Fox. 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And what's going on in baseball? We're getting further into the season, and my Mets still suck. So we'll talk a little baseball. All coming up right here. CNR. We
4: are. 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
7: 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I'm pro-life, pro-Second Amendment, and a conservative Republican. 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
9: Another chilly evening ahead of us with a frost advisory in effect for areas north and along of I-70 tonight. Lows dropping into those mid-upper 30s. South of I-70, that frost becomes a bit more patchy with a little bit more cloud cover in sight. I'm meteorologist Emma Keegan with WTOV9.
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0: It's not out of home. We're Covino and Rich, back from vacation, rocking the Sure Shot with the Beastie Boys. One lonely Beastie IB, then I come here and party with you guys every day. Steve Covino, Rich Davis, Danny G, Sam, not Sam Cassell the alien, Sammy Sweetheart.
1: I'm also an alien.
2: And I love you, Sammy.
0: It was great to hang out with Lohenkron. Now everybody's getting ready for the next show. I see Rob G and Steve DeSager. We're partying here on a Monday. 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
0: I want to give a shout out to Scott for Mayor, Gus the Bus 21.
2: Shout out.
0: Jesus Saves You and Me. That's his name. That's his screen name. Shout out to Jesus. Ric Flair and everyone chiming in on the live chat. A lot of alien talk and a lot of people loving Big Poppy on a Monday.
2: I'll
0: so Big Poppy, fun way to start the week. Our way back from vacation.
2: I went against one of my rules. Remember I said that I don't believe in jet lag?
0: Yeah.
2: Especially athletes that are flying first class, laying down and stuff.
0: Yeah. You also say you don't believe in carbon dating, which I don't understand.
2: Yeah, that's true.
0: Rich doesn't believe in carbon dating.
2: Well, I can't go to a museum and they're like, this vase is 5.1 million years old. Like, am I supposed to believe that?
4: And we told you back then you were crazy about the jet lag thing.
0: Rich believed in Balloon Boy, but he doesn't believe in
2: there was a kid in that
0: jet
2: balloon.
0: Lag. Yeah.
2: There was a kid in that. Well, you know what? Speaking of which, the same year Balloon Boy, you know, Covino, I remember this weak-ass take he had. He didn't think it was impressive that Sully landed a plane on the Hudson.
0: No. Well, I was like, we made a really big deal about this guy doing his job. Don't you hope that your pilot could do that?
2: Oh, get out of here.
0: I mean, it was cool and all. We met the guy. He was a swell fella.
4: You couldn't even land a remote control plane on him.
0: Exactly.
4: Body of
0: that's
4: water.
0: Not my job. It's his job.
2: My point is, I'm excited for tomorrow because I'm still out of sorts. Danny, it was only 3 hours and only Hawaii, but for some reason, my kids were up at like the ass crack of dawn. Everyone was going to sleep at 7, 8 o'clock, and I was just off.
0: Hey, leave my sister Dawn's ass crack out of this, all right?
2: Ass crack. All right.
0: She listens every day.
2: But
0: it's not appropriate.
2: Let's get ready for some NBA playoffs tonight. Get some rest. And it was really fun to be back today. We had some good laughs. And if you missed any of it, it's available on the pod that Danny puts together. And we don't have time, but maybe tomorrow we go over the best-selling rookie NFL jerseys. Because before you know it, we're going to be full force NFL. Did I say NBA? NFL. Football jerseys tomorrow. We'll get to that. Until then. Enjoy your Monday night. Arrivederci, baby.
0: See you in the promised land.
2: Good night.
4: Come on, Lakers, win one.
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24: 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In an hour, it's Cleveland hosting Detroit. Pistons are leading 2-1. And then Oklahoma City up 3-0.

0: Kelvin Washington. And it is now time for the Tire Rack Player of the Day.
1: And the pitch to Kyle. Swung on line deep to right. That one is on its way, and that one is gone.
2: Christmas.
1: Goodness, Kyle Schwarber is out of this world hot right now. That's 16.
0: Courtesy of Phillies Radio, yes, the Player of the Day was brought to you by Tire Rack. 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
0: All right, here we go. Friday, I was 1-2, 1-2 on Friday. That brings my total to 130 and 110. No, that's not right. That's the wrong number, Elijah. What'd you do to me? 130 and 100. Oh, wow. I'm 30 games over 500.
4: Wow.
0: 130 and 100 with those big paws of yours. Elijah, what is that all about?
5: Never heard of them.
0: Yeah, all right, here we go. Tonight, best bet, I'm taking OKC minus 12.5. They end this in a four-game sweep over the Lakers. OKC minus 12.5. I got the Cavaliers undefeated at home. They win again, minus 3.5, hosting the Detroit Pistons. That series will be tied up 2-2. And the Yankees got swept in Milwaukee. Let's take the Yankees minus 1.5. They are in Baltimore taking on the Orioles. So, again, Yankees minus 1.5. Cavaliers minus 3.5 and OKC minus 12.5. And remember, Rob G, I'm not telling you who to bet on.
6: Who's that, Aaron Judge?
0: I'm telling you who I'm betting on. Man. Rob G, let's talk about the, let's go Lakers first and then quickly about the Pistons and Cavs. Do you expect this to be a sweep? Can the Lakers muster anything? I mean, they're double-digit underdogs every game, like no respect from Las Vegas at all.
4: No, it's going to be a sweep. And it's disappointing because it's going to be close for like a half, like all the last two games were. In fact, the Lakers have had leads, the lead of the last two games. And if you look at the net rating, I know that's not an exact science, but the net rating for the series is Lakers minus 19.7, which means they're losing each game by an average of about 19.7 points per game. The thing is in the second half alone, the net rating is Lakers minus 18. So they're only 1 point worse in the first half of these games. They just get their doors blown off in the second half. They don't have the horses, so it's going to be a sweep. Get the brooms out.
0: And how about, just as a Laker fan, you see Austin Reeves, and you, what do you think of now? Like, what, like, we got our guy for the future, whatever, or now there's a lot of doubt, or you're saying to yourself, I don't know. Like, there's a big enough sample size for me to worry if you're a Laker fan.
4: Yeah, you have to be worried because Austin Reeves is a very good NBA. Like, if you see what, he's a very good NBA player. He's going to be worth whatever the contract is that he gets. The problem is, if you are in the championship business, I don't think he can be your second best player. And that's not a knock on him because there's a lot of great players who can't be the second best option.
0: Right. I agree with that. I agree. Like, he can win you a lot of games. He can play. It's not like he can't play or anything like that. But what are you trying to do? And if you're Luka, well, I mean, are you a little leery of that? Like, that's what I'm going to war with, these two, Luka and him? Luka and LeBron couldn't get anything done.
4: Yeah, and you know what's interesting is, you know, when you're seeing it in this, you saw it against Houston, right? You saw it last year against Minnesota. You're seeing it now against Oklahoma City. Is as good as Austin Reeves is, he struggles against the long, athletic, aggressive defenders. And if he was in the Eastern Conference, not a big of a deal. But in the Western Conference, the two best teams, San Antonio and Oklahoma City, are littered with guys like that. Houston has guys like that. Minnesota has guys like that. So it's like you're asking him to overcome it every single round, and it's like I don't know if he's just physically capable of handling that kind of, you know, aggressive opposition.
0: And, of course, the game earlier, that's about to start in less than 10 minutes now. The Pistons and the Cavs. Do the Cavs tie it? What do you think? Yes or no?
4: No way. James Harden had his good game, and it was game three.
0: No, he did not.
4: He's back. He's going to be back to slot Jim Harden.
0: He's back, baby. It is the Odd Couple.
4: Even you don't believe that.
0: Hour number two coming up. And you're going to eat your words because you didn't think he had one game in him, Rob G. Now you're saying, oh, he had his one game. You didn't think he had one game. Stick and stay.
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13: My name is Michael David Myers. 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
20: When you talk to him, he's engaging, he seems very intelligent, he's witty, he's charming.
21: He'd always talk about, I'm going to be a doctor.
20: But he has this dark side that he likes to keep separate and hidden from everybody else.
17: This is a story about 33 patients who put their trust in a prominent surgeon in Dallas.
22: State your full name for the record.
23: Christopher Daniel Dunch.
17: And wish they hadn't.
24: This friend called me and said, I believe that your doctor is on the news that he has been killing patients.
17: And it's a story about a system that failed to protect them at every possible turn.
0: I'm trying to stop this guy from being let operate anywhere, anytime, any place.
1: Have you ever been under the influence of any drugs during the time that you were performing spinal surgery on any patient?
2: I take the fifth.
4: This was not an operation that was performed. This was attempted murder.